Open your mouth right now and give him what you owe him.

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Will you trust me? Yes, I'll trust you, Lord. What if it costs my life? Yes, I'll trust you, Lord. What if I lose the very thing I love so dear? Yes. Somebody say, yes, I'll trust you, Lord. Somebody say, yes. Come on, put your hands up. Say, yes, I'll trust you. I'll trust you. I'll trust you.

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It's a command. So be at rest. 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

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We pray that the Lord will bless you as you've taken the time to join us today. For our meeting today, we bring you a message titled, Come as a Child, preached by Reverend Wayne Butler, the pastor of our church in Port Angeles, Washington State, USA. Before we listen to that message, let's have a short word of prayer together. Heavenly Father, we are grateful for another privilege we have through this radio station to listen to your word. We invite you, Holy Spirit, that you will come, be with us wherever we are, speak to our hearts, take this word and apply them to our lives. We will praise you forever. Let this message be of great blessings to us, and you take all the glory. For we pray in Jesus' name, Amen.

0: We'll take our text tonight from Gospel according to St. Matthew, chapter 18, beginning at verse 2, Matthew 18, 2. And Jesus called a little child unto him, and set him in the midst of them, and said, Verily I say unto you, except ye be converted, and become as little children, ye shall not enter into the kingdom of heaven. Whosoever therefore shall humble himself as this little child, the same is greatest in the kingdom of heaven. Come as a child. Not childish, but as a child. There's probably no better illustration that shows how far we fall short of being able to do anything on our own to obtain salvation, sanctification, or the baptism of the Holy Ghost and fire, more than the example of a small child or infant. In Mark 10:13 it says, And they brought young children to him, that he should touch them, and his disciples rebuked those that brought them. But when Jesus saw it, he was much displeased and said unto them, Suffer the little children to come unto me and forbid them not, for of such is the kingdom of God. Verily I say unto you, whosoever shall not receive the kingdom of God as a little child, he shall not enter therein. He said, Suffer them. Let them come. For of such is the kingdom of God. What is it about a child that Jesus would say that? Ever wonder that? Why would he say, come as a child? Been thinking a lot about that this last week. They have complete and utter dependence for everything. Food, shelter, learning, hygiene, guidance, absolutely everything they are dependent on someone else for. In comparison, none of us are going to earn our way into heaven. There's nothing you can do based on your own merits, your religious knowledge, or even good works. Religiously, who has less knowledge than a child? Who has less merit? Who has achieved less than a child? My youngest grandson, Liam, is now 1 year and three, almost 4 months old. He knows where Grandpa keeps his soda cans. And I brought one tonight. He knows where I stash these in the pantry. And he also knows what's inside that can. The problem is, he can go get it and just hold it, but he can't get what's inside there himself. His fingers aren't strong enough. The problem is that he can't open one yet, but he does know there is something good inside of there. But on his own, he's helpless. Don't fret. He's figured out what to do. He finds Grandpa. And I know what he wants when he comes through the house carrying this. And you know what he'll do? He doesn't say nothing. He just holds it up. Just says, look what I got. And he's not offering it to me. He wants it for himself.
1: That's right.
0: I could, when I first see him, I could just run to him and open that right up, without him holding it up. But no, I like for him to ask. It tickles me, honestly, when he asks. You know, our Heavenly Father knows exactly what we want and what we need before we ask. But he still wants us to ask. He still wants you, even though the Lord knows your need, he wants you to ask. I have to admit that it pleases me that I can help him open that can. It pleases me that he needs my help. And he has all confidence. There's no doubt that if he can get past mom and dad, that grandpa will open it for him. He recognizes his shortcoming. He's not playing this all out in his head. He's just coming with a simple faith. He recognizes his insufficiency. But more importantly, he knows what to do about the problem. There is a solution. He realizes that his problem is bigger than me. And I need help. We would all do well to know that our answers are bigger than us. That we need the help of the Lord. We need Jesus. We need him more than anything. In every situation in life. Trouble at school, I need to go to Jesus. Trouble at work, I need to go to Jesus. Ever since Liam could crawl, he has always tried in church to come up to me at the pulpit. There have been a few times, especially now that he can run, that he has come close. He's given it his best shot, but mom and dad have always caught him. I'll tell you that never once have I ever been upset that he tried to come up here. You know, in fact, if I am honest, I'll have to say sometimes I hope he'd make it. It makes me happy that he wants to be with me. And I think, and in fact, I'm very confident that it makes Jesus happy when he sees you try to come to him. It makes him very happy. I've noticed the faces on our congregation when they see him try to come up there. And I think that a lot of them are hoping he might make it too. If not, no one's ever said any different. But we want to see Jesus. We want to make it to him. All we really need to know is that if I get to Jesus, he can help me. And I'll be happy with him. Just like the Greeks in John 12:21, it says, the same came therefore to Philip, which was of Bethsaida and of Galilee, and desired him, saying, sir, we would see Jesus. We want to see Jesus. It's that simple. Jesus can help me. Jesus can help me. I bring my problem to him, and he can help me. Jesus can open my can. He can do and accomplish for me what I need done in my life. Jesus can do that. He can save you. If you come to him as a child. We heard testimony of that tonight. Romans 8:14 says, for as many as are led by the Spirit of God, they are the sons of God. For ye have not received the spirit of bondage again to fear, but ye have received the spirit of adoption, whereby we cry, Abba, Father. You know, Jesus, hey, there's my Father. Daddy. You see, the Lord didn't try to complicate things. He didn't make everything so you gotta try to figure it out somehow. No, He made it simple. Said, come as a child. Just come to me as a child. Says, the Spirit itself beareth witness with our spirit that we are the children of God. And if children, then heirs. Heirs of God and joint heirs with Christ. If so be that we suffer with Him, that we may be also glorified together. The Lord wants to save you. You just come as a child. You don't have to figure it all out ahead of time. You don't. You just come as a child. We see example after example in God's Word where people realize that they had a need. And that their need was bigger than they were. You have a need that you feel is bigger than you? You know, I know a man. I know someone that can get your need taken care of. I know someone that can do something for you because your need is beyond you. I think of the lady that had the issue of blood in Matthew 9:20. What was her problem? Why, she had gone to many physicians, spent all she had. But when she heard of Jesus, all of a sudden, why, something just registered down in her heart. If I can somehow just get to Jesus. And the scripture says that if she could touch the hem of His garment, you see, that's just a simple faith that comes like a child. All I need to do is get to Jesus and touch Him. There's my answer. He can open it. He can do it. Oh, that thing that bothers me. Jesus, if I get to Him, He'll take care of it. You come to the Lord with that kind of attitude, and He will help you too. You look what He said to her after she touched Him, and he said, somebody touch me, and she got a little fearful, but she admitted it. And what did He say to her? He said, daughter. Yes, He got personal with her. He said, daughter. Yes, just like you're my child, thy faith hath made thee whole. Did she theologically work it all out in her head? No, I just need to touch Him. I just need to come as a child. Oh, Jesus, You can take care of it. She believed that. Do you believe that? Oh, we sang that song, why not tonight? Think of it this way. Why not for me tonight? The Lord wants to do something for you this very night. Lord, I'm going to put away all of my preconceived ideas and come as a child. Just in simple faith. However You want me to. Naaman in 2 Kings 5 was a good example. Says he was a great man. A man of valor, a mighty man of war. He was really honorable. But there was something that leveled it all out. It says he was a leper. You see, he had a problem that was bigger than him. He needed help. He was told by his little captive maid that there was a prophet in Israel who could recover him of his leprosy. And Naaman was a desperate man, so in his desperation, he was willing to do whatever it would take to get rid of that dreaded disease, even go into the camp of the enemy. Think of that. An enemy he'd fought against and slain many, no doubt, took the maid from there. Well, the king was willing to get behind him. I'll give you silver, gold, and fine raiment to take with you. But upon arriving in Israel, what did he do? He went to the king first, who was troubled by that request. But word got to Elisha, God's man, and they said, let him come to me and he'll know that there is a prophet in Israel. What he's really saying is there's a God who can touch him. So Naaman and his whole entourage headed for Elisha. What happened? He sent out his messenger. Didn't even come out himself. With instructions. Go wash in the Jordan 7 times and you'll come up clean. So he went and did it and all is well. No. That's not what happened. Says he was wroth. This isn't how I played it out in my mind. I thought. We would all do well to let the Lord work however and answer the prayers that he has for us in his way, in his time, and how he sees fit. But Naaman said, I thought that he would just come out of his house. He'd come to me and call on the name of his Lord, strike his hand over the place, and the leprosy would be gone. And I thought, well, the Lord could have done that. It wasn't beyond him to do that. But Naaman wanted it his way. He thought the Jordan River, that muddy old thing, we have better rivers back home. Doesn't he know who I am? Says he went away in a rage. You see, he's still coming as Naaman. He's not coming as a child. We too can easily get caught up in the way the Lord works in our lives if we're not careful. Naaman was so close to his healing, yet he came dangerously close to walking away from it. Dangerously close. Life had taught him to be self-reliant on Naaman. It almost cost him his miraculous healing. If we're not careful, life can teach us to be self-reliant on ourselves even after we've been saved. Sometimes I wonder how close we come to the Lord answering our prayer, and maybe we get in the way. Yeah, I got this can, but yeah, I don't need anybody to open it for me. I'm just going to carry it around. When the Lord wants you to have what's inside. The Lord wants to give you His very finest. He wants to answer your prayer. And sometimes we probably just walk away from the answer of the Lord. I know I did that several times seeking my baptism. Times where I felt like it was just right there. And I'd get up. Let the devil talk me out of it. It's not for tonight. No. Well, it was for that night. It wasn't the Lord's fault. It wasn't, I don't know if I became self-reliant on myself or what, but thank God that Naaman had a servant that talked Naaman out of Naaman. He had somebody faithful there that was willing to stand up and say, hey, think about this. This is pretty simple. He didn't give you complicated instructions. All he said, just go dip in the Jordan 7 times. If he'd asked you to go slay a big army, you'd have done it. But that would have been relying on Naaman. Let's rely on the Lord. Just come with that childlike faith. Sometimes we need someone to talk a little childlike faith, common sense into us. Yes, we want to do what the Lord would have us do. Lord, we need you to hold our hand here. Last week in Romania, I was walking to the mall from Brother McAvey's house. He's the overseer there. It's about a mile walk. And I was behind a father and his young little boy. And I was watching the boy kind of ran over. There was snow on the ground and he was playing in it and he was just having a good time. And maybe 20 feet in front of his father, he might have been 4 or 5 years old. And I noticed though, when we came to the crosswalk, it was a busy 4-lane road. He ran back to his dad and he grabbed his hand before they crossed that road. You see, he was good for little distances, but when he knew we came to that dangerous place, he's like, Dad, I need your hand. He didn't say it. He just went and grabbed it. I thought, what a childlike faith. When I'm going to go through that hard place, the Lord is going to be there and He's going to take my hand. The Lord wants to take your hand. The Lord will take it this very night. That simple childlike common sense faith got that little boy across the street safely. The Lord wants to take you through whatever river you need to cross tonight. He wants to take your hand. Daddy, hold my hand while we're crossing the street because I know I'm safe with you. Come with that kind of faith. Oh, when Naaman came as a child, forgetting all of his own ideas, submitting to the instructions of the Lord, all of a sudden, why, he came up out of that river the seventh time and he was clean. Come the Lord's way. Lord, I need you. Lord, I need to be saved. Hey, here it is. I don't know how it works. You do? Here's my life. It's all I have. Just pour it out to Him. Lord, I need help through this. You can open it. You can do it. I believe that You're able. Lord will save you. Yes, He will. It's like the confidence Liam has that I'm going to open that can. That I have the confidence that the Lord will save you if you come to Him. He will. You need to be sanctified. Lord, I need Your help. I need Your help here. Lord will say, He wants to sanctify you. He prayed that you would be sanctified. Yes, He gave His blood so you would be sanctified. He will help you. You just come to Him. Lord, I need Your help. He'll help you. Lord, I need to be filled with Your precious Holy Spirit. Here. Help me, Lord. Lord will help you. Yes. He wants to help you. He will fill you. Oh, Lord, take me through. We're going to cross the street here. Take my hand. Help me get across. Oh, the Lord wants to do that for you. I need the Lord for everything. I don't ever want to get to the place where I feel like I don't need the Lord. Because I need Him for everything. I want to be like a child the rest of my life. Do you need the Lord tonight? Do you need Him? Come to the help of the Lord. Lord, I need You. Lord, I'm going to just come to You tonight. Lord, just come do what it is I need. Oh, touch the hem of His garment if you need to. Dip seven times if you need to. Whatever the Lord tells you to do. To say, Lord, I'm going to do that. Oh, the Lord will help you. He will help you. Come as a child. That's what the Lord said. Those are the ones that are going to be in the kingdom of heaven. Oh, yes. Amen. Come as a child. The Lord isn't trying to make it complicated for you. He wants to make it just as easy as He can for you to get your prayer answered tonight. And He will. Just say, Lord, here's my can. You help me. You open it. Lord, help me through this. Take my hand. Let's cross that street. The Lord will bless you. He will save, sanctify, baptize. He wants to give someone a healing touch. What is it you need? Oh, just come in that simple childlike faith. The Lord will help you this night.

We hope you have been blessed by this message today. We would like to welcome you back tomorrow at the same time for another edition of our program, Daily Walk. If you're in Stavanger area or you are visiting Stavanger this weekend, we would like to invite you to join us tomorrow morning at 11 o'clock in our church, the Apostolic Faith. The church is located at 10 Volvian 564021. The church is right next door to the Chensville School. We will have the opportunity to hear good music together and to hear sound word of God as you've just listened to on this radio station. At the end of the meeting, you will be able to take the burdens of your heart to God in prayer. We have the assurance in His word that He will hear and answer those prayers. So please, let's gather together at 11 o'clock tomorrow morning at the Apostolic Faith Church in Stavanger. We are very sure the Lord will meet with you and the Lord will bless you. Let's close with a short prayer. Heavenly Father, we are grateful for this time of devotion. We are grateful for the opportunity we've had to listen to your word. You've encouraged us just to come in simple faith as a child and ask with expectation to receive. So today we pray for everyone that will lift their eyes up unto you for whatever problem, whatever challenge, whatever situation that they are going through, that in your mercy, you will look down and answer their prayers. And above it all, there are some that are in their need of relationship with you. Some of them don't even know it, that the root cause of their problems is sin in their lives. So we pray for those people today, that your Holy Spirit will reach out to them, will touch them, will draw them close to you, will open their eyes and their understanding and help them to accept the sacrifice that Jesus you made for us on the cross of Calvary and in faith invite you into their lives so that they can experience the joy of salvation. We will praise you forever. Father God, we pray for your blessings that pass all understanding to be on all the listeners of this program. And we give you all the glory, for we pray in Jesus' name. Amen.

ups and downs. 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

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Is there anybody else whose cup is full and running over just a little bit today? Isn't God good? I just shed a few tears as I watched these beautiful people walk down into that baptistry pool. I went in to meet with them just before they came out, and I said, may God bless you, and He will, because this is an act of obedience. You've heard me say it, church. Every act of obedience brings a blessing from God. I don't care how small it is.

If you obey God, He will bless you. He will multiply it back to you. And then I was told this morning that our Israel-Palestinian offering is up to $218,000 now. Isn't that wonderful? God's a good God. And now we come to that moment. I've prayed it in so many ways. I've said it in so many ways. This is a holy moment. There's nothing like it on earth that takes place when a man stands up to preach. He stands as an oracle of God. He's supposed to speak with the authority of God. And it must be the Word of God. And I do that today in your name, Jesus, the best I know how. With your help, all of my help comes from the Lord. And even we need help to hear it. Help us hear it today. And let us walk out of this place changed for the rest of our lives. In the mighty, sweet, holy, powerful name of Jesus Christ, we pray. And all together, the church said, praise the Lord. Thank you. You may be seated. When you read the scriptures, you find out that Jesus has two building projects going on, two building programs. John 14, he said, I go to prepare a place for you. So that's the first building project. When he ascended to heaven, he went back to get a place ready for the church, which is the second building project. Upon this rock, I will build my church. So he's preparing a place for the church, which he is now building. He's doing the building, his church. And let me be specific about the church. The church did not begin until the day of Pentecost. And it will last until the rapture of the church. The church is made up of all believers of all kinds, Jews and Gentiles alike, who have placed faith in the cross of Christ, in the blood of Jesus, faith alone. It is by grace that we have been saved by faith. And that is not of ourselves. It is the gift of God. So all people in the world, since the day of Pentecost until the trumpet sounds, from every tribe, tongue, people, and nation, who believe on Christ, comprise the church. We're not talking about the Old Testament saints. We're not talking about the people who will be saved during the tribulation. We're talking about this interval, and only God knows the time, from the time that the Spirit fell until the time that the trumpet sounds. I tell you, you ought to thank God that you're a part of the church this morning. I thank Him quite often. Thank you for letting me be born when I was born, and to be a part of this, and to be a part of that group that's going to be caught up to meet the Lord in the clouds. Thank you, Jesus. Now, there is one thing Paul warns us, many things, but this especially, because Paul talks to the church. Paul addresses the church. Nobody knew about a rapture till Jesus told Paul about it. Jesus caught Paul up into the third heaven and gave him instructions concerning his church, how to conduct his church, how to build his church. And then he told Paul, which Moses knew nothing of, none of the Old Testament prophets, about the catching away of the saints, the rapture of the church. And so Paul is saying we, with great anticipation, look forward to that day. But until that day comes, we have to be extremely careful that we don't adjust to this world.
Sandra and I have four daughters. When we only had two, I remember putting them to bed one night, Anna and Amy. Sweet little girls, one had thick, straight hair, the other had frizzy, curly hair, and one was not so talkative and the other was overly so, and that would be the older one. And so I put them to bed that night and I turned out the light, and Amy, the younger one, said, "I hate the darkness. I don't like it. I don't want to sleep in the dark." And Anna said, "You'll get used to it." She said, "I learned to get used to it. It will only seem dark for a little while. You'll get used to it." I said, "Now there is a sermon." Lo and behold, at dinner Friday night, it was mentioned to me about an old preacher named Vance Havner. Anybody know that name? One of the greatest preachers of all time. I got to meet him and talk to him personally. Vance Havner preached a sermon called Getting Used to the Darkness. Well, I changed it a little bit because I didn't want to look like I was copying him, so I preached Don't Adjust to the Darkness. And that is the warning that Paul gives the church even today. You can get used to it. Now, you'll laugh at me. The younger ones will just go, "I don't know what he's talking about." But I remember as a little boy in church listening to the Holy Ghost-filled preachers. Boy, they could preach in those days. And I remember when they started mentioning a guy by the name of Elvis. And the people cried and the preachers mourned the fact that society had sunk so low that a guy would get on stage and gyrate his hips and talk about blue suede shoes and girls would go crazy. This is no joke. And they literally mourned what had happened to society. But right now you're smiling. You know why? We got used to it. Well, then here came the Beatles. And they had a funky haircut. And it was too long. Even though they wore suits when they played, they had long hair. I literally remember preachers weeping over the fact that this kind of music had invaded our society. Where are we headed now? Oh, Lord, look back. There's Madonna. There's Kiss. And we don't even think that's bad stuff anymore. And then there was acid rock. Who listens to that? And then there was, well, if I go on and on, there's no need for it. But I also remember as a small guy, a new TV show came on called Bewitched. Remember that? And it seems so silly now. It was Elizabeth Montgomery. She was a witch. And she would somehow wiggle her nose and miraculous things would take place. And Endora was her mother. She was a full-blown witch. And then there were the wizards and the warlocks. And I heard them in church saying, "My God, we've gone over the edge." They bemoaned it, folks. But now we laugh at it. Now, video games are about demons and devils. So many shows on TV now are about ghosts, demons, devils, possessions, supernatural powers. And you see, it's possible to get used to the darkness, to adjust to its evil. It just happens. It's a natural thing. It's human intuition to be insulted or hurt by something, and then you make an adjustment so that it doesn't insult or hurt you or sting you anymore. And after a while, you learn to live in the garbage dump. It's just not that bad anymore. And look around at what's happening in our world right now. And don't tell me we won't get used to it. The savage
surgical actions on children, removing body parts without the parents' permission. Gay marriage. Oh, Lord, it just goes on and on. At first, it smacks us right in the face, but somehow we learn to adjust to it. And Paul's warning was, whatever you do, church, before that trumpet sounds, whatever you do, don't get used to the darkness. Live such a life that it insults you, it makes you sick, it makes you want to run from it. Have such a walk with the Holy Spirit that it's nauseating to you and you just feel like you can't take it anymore. In the fourth chapter of 1 Thessalonians, that's the famous chapter about the rapture of the church that Paul gave us. And right after he finished that, in chapter 5, he said in the first verse, "But concerning the times and the seasons, brethren, you have no need that I should write to you. For you yourselves know perfectly that the day of the Lord so comes as a thief in the night." Now, before I read any more, I want you to begin to notice the distinction Paul makes between us and them. We and they. There is a clear distinction between the Lord's people, the church, and the devil's people, the world. There is no mixture. There is no in-between. There is no gray area. You are either saved in the church of the Lord Jesus Christ and on your way to heaven, or you are lost. You're in the devil's camp. You belong to the evil one, and you're on your way to hell. It cannot be any simpler than that. And Paul's warning is that you don't ever forget that you're just passing through down here. This is not your home, my brother and my sister. We are strangers. We ought to be strange to the world, because it's strange to me. We are vagabonds. We are travelers. We are living for Christ and working for the Lord until the trumpet sounds. We and they, us and them. For you yourselves know perfectly that the day of the Lord so comes as a thief in the night. For when they say peace and safety, then sudden destruction comes upon them as labor pains upon a pregnant woman, and they shall not escape. Let me just keep reading. But you, brethren, are not in darkness. Have you thanked God today that you're not in the darkness? You, brethren, are not in darkness so that this day should overtake you as a thief. You won't be caught by surprise. Hallelujah. I'm not going to lose it. I'm not. I'm going to contain myself right here. But I'm telling you, when the Lord comes, he won't catch me by surprise. I expect him to come today. I'm looking for him to come today. About lost it. You are all sons of light and sons of the day. We are not of the night nor of darkness. Therefore, let us not sleep as others do, but let us watch and be sober. For those who sleep, sleep at night. And those who get drunk are drunk at night. But let us who are of the day be sober, putting on the breastplate of faith and love, and as a helmet, the hope of salvation. For God did not appoint us to wrath. Have you thanked him for that today? I'll never feel the wrath of God. I'll never see the anger of God. Hallelujah for Jesus. For God did not appoint us to wrath, but to obtain salvation through our Lord Jesus Christ, who died for us, that whether we wake or sleep, we should live together with him. Therefore, comfort each other. Edify one another, just as you are doing. You ought to just turn and say to somebody, Jesus is coming.
and I'm ready to go. I don't do that often. I felt like doing it right then. Why? Because he said, you ought to comfort one another and edify one another. I can't think of anything that would edify me better right now than to know the whole world is rotten, but Jesus is coming. The whole world is doomed, but I'm going to spend eternity with Jesus. Hallelujah to God. Well, and what is the mark of the world and false prophets? For when they say peace and safety. Now we know that during the tribulation, which starts after the church is gone, when the Lord, when the trumpet sounds and the Lord comes to get us and takes the church away, there won't be a single believer left on earth. The Holy Spirit will back up and let evil have its way. The Antichrist will come to power. You've never seen evil like you'll see, or like they're going to see one of these days. You cannot comprehend. If you think government now has lost its mind, I'll leave it at that. But when the Antichrist comes to the scene and all the nations turn against Israel, do you understand we're the only friend they've got left? And do you understand whoever goes into power in November, if we don't make sure that we remember Holy Scripture, they that curse Israel will be cursed and they that bless Israel will be blessed. I ain't voting for anybody that doesn't say we will take care of Israel, our best ally in the Middle East. My conscience won't let me do it. I'm a child of God. I don't know where I'm headed now. I think I just lost it. I cannot support, nor will I go with anybody that supports gay marriage. I cannot do it. I'm a child of God. I cannot do what opposes Scripture. A Christian can't do that. Ah, Lord, help me now, Jesus. So when the church is gone and every nation turns against Israel, but in God's sovereignty and in the planning of heaven, a man's going to rise up, the Antichrist, instead of Christ, who will lead the world to destruction. He will offer Israel a deal. He will be over what we call the old Roman Empire, most of Europe and some of Asia, and say, if you'll sign a treaty, I promise we will take care of you. We will protect you from your enemies, and they will sign it. And the moment they lay the pen down, the tribulation begins. And Israel will begin to dance in the streets and say, peace! We've been promised peace and safety. The Antichrist will say, yes, you're safe. Peace and safety. Israel will have sold their souls. And they don't know that in 42 months after the signing of that document, he will start the greatest murder of Jews in the history of the world, in an attempt to annihilate the offspring of Abraham. And so when they cry peace and safety, sudden destruction will come upon them as pains upon a pregnant woman, and they shall not escape. You see, that word escape is used in conjunction with the rapture all the time. How shall we escape if we neglect this great salvation? Paul said to the Romans, if you are doing the things you are preaching against, how do you think you will escape the wrath of God? The wrath of God is the tribulation, you see. So if we want to escape, we follow Christ, we trust Christ,
But they will not escape because they have turned to someone besides Christ. And I want to tell you something, church, and I want you to listen carefully. I'm kind of tense right now about the time. I don't want to go too long, but I've got to preach this today. So just bear with me, will you please? This country and this world is in the condition it's in because of preachers. Because the pulpit dropped the ball. In the Old Testament, God chose the Levites to stand between him and them and the priests. And their sole job was to serve God and tell the people what God says. Their only responsibility was to stay close to God, hear his word, teach his word, and then tell the people what it was. And God trusted those priests and Levites to do that. But they sinned. They became selfish. They started making money off the people, and they refused to tell the truth to the people. And that's where we are right now. And the reason I'm having to preach this way and the world is in this shape is because preachers have failed in their call. I want to say this, just because a man can speak well doesn't mean he's called to preach. You better write that down in some note somewhere. Just because a man can speak well doesn't mean he's called to preach. Somebody that's called to preach feels this responsibility to tell the people what God says. Not what they want to hear, but what God says they need to hear. So we are struggling right now with the darkness, and the church is adjusting to the darkness because those in the pulpit have themselves squandered the opportunity, the anointing, and the call of God to stand and be his mouthpiece. As a matter of fact, not long ago, I think I read some of these scriptures to you out of Jeremiah, but it's okay. It's still God's word. This is how God talked about the prophets who had started living for money, doing everything for money, trying to please the people. He said, they commit adultery and walk in lies. Both prophet and priest are profane. In my house, I have found their wickedness, says the Lord. They also strengthen the hands of evildoers so that no one turns back from his wickedness. All of them are like Sodom to me and her inhabitants like Gomorrah. You know what he's saying there? Preachers that don't preach the truth help people sin. When he said you strengthen their hands, you give them the ability. You're not throwing up the warning. You're not giving them instructions. You're not making them slam on brakes and think about it. You tell them, go on the way you are. Everything's going to be all right. And you are helping them sin against me. So he says, your priests make you worthless to me. They speak a vision of their own heart, not from the mouth of the Lord. They continually say to those who despise me, you shall have peace. Uh-oh, peace and safety. He said, they continually tell people sinning against me, everything is all right. God is a good God. God understands. And to everyone who walks according to the dictates of his own heart, they say, no evil shall come upon you. God is a good God. God understands that you were brought up in a bad environment. God understands you came from bad genes. God knows you have these proclivities and these weaknesses and these addictions. So just go ahead. Don't worry about it. Peace and safety. Then he said, in the latter days, that's the last days, you will understand it perfectly. I have not sent these prophets, yet they ran. I have not spoken to them, yet they prophesied. But if they had stood in my counsel and had caused my people to hear my words, then they would have turned them from their evil way
and from the evil of their doings. You know what he's saying? If preachers would do their job, people would live for God. If preachers had done their job, we wouldn't be in this mess we're in now, where nobody can tell the difference between right and wrong and good and bad. It's the preacher's fault. Totally responsible are we for the condition of the nation. I want to read to you from 1 Kings. I think I'll go there. Don't turn there. Just let me tell the story if you don't mind. Not long ago, I used the story. But again, I'm not telling you anything new. I'm reminding you. So there was King Ahab, who was a vile, wicked king in Israel. Then there was King Jehoshaphat, which was over Judah. And their kids got married, and so they became best buds. And so one day, Ahab visited Jehoshaphat, and they're talking and eating, you know, and going through all that chatter. And Ahab says, "Hey, by the way, I'm going to get up an army and go whoop this nation and take their land. You want to go?" And Jehoshaphat said, "Why not? We're family. My men are your men are my men. You can have my horses, I'll take your horses. We're all in this together." And King Ahab said, "Great." But Jehoshaphat said, "Well, wait just a minute. Think we could hear from the Lord? Let's don't just do this. Let's hear from the Lord about this." Ahab said, "Fine. I got 400 prophets. I'll bring them in here and let them tell us what to do." Well, 400 sellouts. 400 wimpy, spineless, lost professional prophets. They come in, 400 of them. And they said, "Should we go up and fight?" And of course, they're paid by the king and like to be in the king's presence. They don't want to make the king mad. And they said with one voice, "Of course. King, you didn't think that up. That's a dream in your heart. God gave you that dream. This is something you've always wanted to do. God put it in there. Of course, you go and you will win." And the king said, "Yes, see there, Jehoshaphat." Jehoshaphat said, "Well, hang on just one minute. I wouldn't mind hearing from a real man of God. Not 400 false prophets. I'd just like to hear from one man of God. Is there one left?" Ahab said, "There's one, but I hate him. I hate him. He never tells me what I want to hear. He always speaks bad things to me." And Jehoshaphat said, "Man, don't be talking like that." And then Ahab said, "Go get him." He sent soldiers to get him, and they found old Micaiah. Let me just read to you. "Then the messenger who had gone to Micaiah spoke to him, saying," now listen, "the words of the prophets with one accord encouraged the king. Please let your word be like the word of one of them and speak encouragement. Tell him what he wants to hear. Tell him he's going to be successful. Tell him he's special. Tell him whatever he wants to do, God put it in his heart. Everybody else is telling him that." And Micaiah said, "As the Lord lives, whatever the Lord says to me, that will I speak." So they brought him in, and they're sitting in their finery on their thrones, and they say, "Well, Micaiah, what do you say? Those 400 guys are telling us go for it. What do you say?" He said, "Go for it. Go ahead."
You'll be successful. Go ahead. But Jehoshaphat said, now, I know better than that. I've heard you before. What am I going to have to do to get you to tell us what God really said? He said, I'll tell you what he really said. He said, you're sitting here on your thrones and all of your fine garb making all these decisions, but I saw a vision of another throne. And there is one mightier than all, and he's sitting up there. And I heard him say, who will go and trick Ahab that he may go into battle so I can kill him? And one angel came up and offered this suggestion, and another messenger came up and said, how about this? And the Lord said, no. But another spirit came up and said, I can do it. And the Lord said, well, how will you do it? He said, I will go down there and be a lying spirit in the mouths of all those prophets. And they slapped him in the face. The head false prophet just smacked him right in the face and said, who do you think you are speaking by the Spirit? You think we don't speak by the Spirit? Micaiah said, you'll find out pretty soon when you're hiding in a secret place and they're coming to take your life. See, here's the deal, brothers and sisters. Ahab already knew what he was going to do. His mind was made up. He was just looking for a preacher or a church that would affirm him in his bad decision. He was just looking anywhere for anybody to say, yeah, that's what you ought to do. Churches are full of people like that. Some of them are sitting here right now. Oops. That was a little ugly, wasn't it? Some of them are watching me now. Some of them are out in that FLC. There are people sitting there saying, I need a word from God, but you've already made your mind up. What you're wanting is somebody to tell you you're all right and that what's in you is a dream from God. This is a blessing from God. This new woman you're looking at, that's a gift from God. This new lifestyle you've chosen, that's God. You go ahead and do it. Your mind's made up. You just came to church today to soothe your conscience. And you're trying to find something in what I'm saying that will give you the go-ahead. But you're not going to get it from this pulpit today. You know you're wrong. You know it. And you can leave here today and say, well, I'm going to try that church. And that church just might make you feel better. But you'll feel better on your way to hell. Oh, there are plenty. I said this morning, I don't have any hard statistics. I guess a lot of times. Within 30 miles, you can find 1,000 churches who'll tell you what you want to hear. Because pulpits don't have prophets in them anymore. They have professional speakers. And they have church CEOs. And they have money raisers. And people after funds and fun. And they think that the only reason you have church is to fill it up and let people meet friends rather than having a place where Almighty God speaks and pierces hearts and conviction falls and the Holy Spirit breaks and people get saved and delivered from their sins and from their unrighteousness. I've made some notes in my Bible here about this Jehoshaphat Ahab thing, and this is something you need to hear. And I'll talk to some preachers who may be listening right now. The more you dance around with the people, the more you're going to give them their word. All right. That's all those prophets did was dance around the king's throne, just trying to stay in the presence of the king, just wanting to be popular. And I'm telling you, some of you young men think, I just need some businessmen in my church with some money to help me get some things going here. And you sidle up to some people because you think they have influence. They can get you somewhere or get you something. What you don't realize is you're selling out.
God is able to meet the need, and you don't have to rely on the arm of the flesh. I tell you, there are some preachers, they ought to walk around with a sign saying, sold. There are some others under contract. Others for sale. What I'm trying to do is help somebody. I didn't mean to yell. I'm trying to help a preacher here. If you've got for sale on you, I'm trying to keep you from that next step of under contract. If God put his hand on you, God will help you through it. You don't have to rely on men. You don't have to put up with the flesh. If you'll preach the word and feed the sheep, God will take care of everything else. You don't have to sell out. You don't have to be sold out. When this church first started, and again, it doesn't hurt you to hear some Central Church history every once in a while. When we first started, there was no money. And I had a family. It was rough. If you think Sandra cries now, but in that little group, there was a man who had a very successful business. He had millions. He came to me one day and he said, I am so sorry that the church can't really pay y'all, but he said, I tell you what I can do to help you. If you want to work for me 4 or 5 days a week, you know, several hours a day, that'll supplement your income. You can come, you can start Monday, and you can just work for me. In that condition, I almost straddled it. I'm thinking, this is God. Thank you, Jesus. And when I opened my mouth, the Holy Spirit said, don't say what you were about to say. Tell him this. And this is what I told him. Thank you, but I can't do that. There might be a day I have to preach to you. But if you're paying me, I might be a little hesitant to tell you what thus saith the Lord. So I'd rather be your preacher than your employee. Thank you very much. God will test you along those lines. You know that, don't you? Several years ago when Phil Miller was our chief financial officer, business manager, our offices, church offices, were out front here. I don't know how we got them all in there, but they were there, and my office was back here. And one day, Mr. Miller came back and knocked on my door and said, Pastor, there's a man up front, and I think you want to talk to him. I said, okay. So I followed him up the hallway there and across the front and went in that room there, and there stood a big guy dressed nicely. Hello, Pastor Livingston. My name is so-and-so. Well, how are you, sir? Nice to meet you. What brings you here today? What can I do for you? He said, I have a check for this church for $200,000. I said, say what? Whoa, look what God is about to do. I said, thank you so much. He said, the only thing is, I'd like to give it to you Sunday on the stage. And the same Holy Spirit said, tell him this. If God told you to give it, you don't need to come on the stage and be recognized for giving. If God told you to give it, don't let your left hand know what your right hand is doing. If God told you to give it, stick it in an envelope and hide it in an offering plate. That's when we had offering plates. But if I give, it might encourage others to give. And I said, yeah, and if you give, it might discourage others from giving because they think they got all they need. I said, thank you, but no thanks. Listen to this.
Never saw him again in my life. Don't know where he came from. Don't know where he went. Never heard another thing from him. You know what we've concluded? That was a test from the Lord. That was a test to see what I would do. Thank you, Jesus. You see, I've already learned. You know the scripture. My God. My God. My God shall supply all your need according to his riches and glory by Christ Jesus. Take a moment. Somebody say, praise the Lord. I had preachers tell me, I've told that story all over the country in business, church conferences, etc. I can't tell you how many came up and said, and laughingly, man, I'd take it. Tell you right now, I'd take it. It's money. You can use it for ministry. But that wasn't the point to me. The point was my integrity. Am I going to let a man flaunt himself in front of the people just so we can have some money? Absolutely not. Here's another story. A number of years ago when PTL was going big, well, it might have been in the beginning stages, a lady from this church invited me to come and speak to the World Missions Department at PTL. It was over on Park Road at that time. And I said, sure. You know, it was back when we didn't have much and kids were little. I said, sure. So I went over there. There were 200 plus people in that room to hear me do devotions that morning. 200. Well, I preached. I didn't do devotions. I preached, and we had church. They invited me back again and again. Well, then they heard about it over at the main campus at PTL. So they invited me to start doing Bible studies. And there was a time I would do three a day, 5 days a week. And I thought, wow. Later on, they invited me to be on the show and all that stuff, you know. Preach in the barn. Well, one day I finished, like, the afternoon session, and people were leaving. And the lady who was responsible for booking everybody, she came up and she said, I'm not going to release that tape today. Nobody will get that. I said, what's wrong? She said, you said those things about Catholics, and they are some of our biggest contributors, and we are not going to insult contributors. And I said, are you kidding me? I told the truth. She said, I know you did, but my job is to make sure we keep people giving. I said to myself, I know what this is about now. Yeah. I didn't last long after that. Don't you understand, brothers and sisters? Darkness cannot seem so dark when somebody's holding a check in their hand. And it looks like relief has come. And it appears that God has answered prayer. And it looks like things are about to change. But if you don't consult a man of God, if you listen to the false prophets of God, you will miss the will of God. And so I'm telling you that we are in a dark place in the world, but even in the church, the darkness is not as dark as it used to be. Ladies and gentlemen, if we don't straighten up and then pray up and walk in the Holy Spirit, we just may think that darkness is not so dark and we start living too close to the world. But you, Paul said, are not of the night. You are not of the darkness. You are of the day. Let us who are of the day put on the helmet of salvation. Walk right, talk right, look right, live right every day.
Because at any moment now, at any moment, the trumpet is going to sound. I wish I could preach on the rapture every day of my life. Brother, the Bible says it's going to happen in a moment, in the twinkling of an eye. Before you can bat your eye, we'll be gone out of this place. It pays to be ready right now and all the time. Oh, it pays for the darkness to be dark and for the light to be light. Because we're going to leave this old dark world one of these days. Boy, did I have a thought the other day. You want to hear this? Here's how much Jesus thinks of the church. You see, we're His body. We're His bride. The church is the most special group in the Bible. You say, you mean God has favorites? You just listen to this. You mean there are different levels and groups in the kingdom of heaven? Oh, of course. You've got Old Testament saints. Then you've got tribulation saints that get saved during the tribulation who are not in the church. Then you've got the remnant of Israel, not in the church. They will all be in the presence of God. They will serve Him in His temple day and night, but there's only one group that gets to go to the bedroom with Him. Hallelujah to God. And He thinks so much of them, watch this, that when He comes back to earth with the saints, when He comes back the second time, the Bible says He will charge the angels to go and gather His elect from the four corners of the world. But when Jesus comes for His church, He's coming back personally. He's coming back in the clouds. He's not sending an angel to get me. He's coming back with open arms, and He says, I've been waiting for this for 2,000 years. Welcome, lovely bride, to your new home. Praise God forever. Hallelujah. Stand up with me. I preached way too long, but I'm not finished yet. If you got lunch plans, you better get on that phone and text somebody. No. Listen, this is really important to me. I have no doubts that in here or on there is somebody who's about to make the wrong decision. You're about to do something that's going to mess your life up. But God loves you so much, He sent you here today. And you can just call me Pastor Micaiah. And I'm here to tell you, God loves you so much, He's warning you, don't do it. He says, I have something better. Open your eyes. Get out of the darkness. Quit thinking that I'm going to affirm you. I'm here to deliver you. Don't do it. So here we are. I'm not going to ask you to close your eyes. I'm just going to say, is there somebody here today who's about to mess up? But you heard the Lord say, don't do it. I'll take care of you. I'll give you everything they're promising you and more. Anybody? Anybody want to walk down here? Come down here then. Come on, young man. Anybody else? God spoke to you this morning. Yes. Anybody else? God spoke to you this morning. God spoke to you. God bless you. Yes. Yes. More? Did God speak to you? Did you suddenly get troubled on the inside thinking about where you're headed, what you're about to do? But God loves you. And God is saying, I got you here at just the right time to hear the man of God. Listen to him. Listen to him. Listen to him.
Anybody else? I know it's late. I don't care. This is important. Anybody else? I know there are others, see. You're just thinking, I'll handle it later. What about right now? What about walking out of here knowing that the issue is settled with God? Thank you. Yes. Yes. There should be more. You know who you are. Somebody's going to pray with you right there. Yeah, I'll wait. Come on. Come ahead. You matter more than lunch. Listen, you matter more than lunch. You matter. Let me turn this screw a little bit more. You're not about to do something in business that's making you a little uncomfortable, are you? You're not about to make a move, sign a contract, or get with somebody, are you? God is trying to save you from trouble today. You're not looking at another woman, are you? Another man? Listen, God's trying to save you from trouble today. I don't want to walk down there, preacher. Why not? God will help you. One time, Dave,

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Let the words of my mouth and the meditations of my heart be acceptable in thy sight. O Lord, my strength and my Redeemer. Amen. Love you, church. See you Wednesday for prayer meeting.

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How y'all doing this evening?

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My friend, this is more than a promise. It's a command. So be at rest.

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0: doing here in England and in Jamaica. 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And I'm going to show you how we do it in Perfecting Church in Detroit, Michigan. Where the pastor and founder is Marvin L. Winans. 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My God. 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
1: One, two.

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It's a command. So be at rest. Because while we're worshiping, guess what? God is working in ways.